WTIP is the voice of the North Shore. If you love it here, please become a member of WTIP and help us continue to bring you the news, events, weather, and more from this special place. Just go online to WTIP.org and click Pledge Now at the top of the page.

0: It's Living on Earth. I'm Steve Kerwood.
1: And I'm Jenny Doering. Let's get back to our conversation with author Terry Tempest Williams, writer in residence at Harvard Divinity School, whose 2026 book is The Glorians, Visitations from the Holy Ordinary.
0: One of the things that, as you were mentioning, that walking outside at night, you're so lucky and careful both where you live because you have a truly dark sky out there in the desert. You mentioned that your friend in Vermont was sort of imagining the Milky Way, but when you're out there, I mean, I've spent a little time out there, like near Capitol Reef and such. You have a really dark sky. It's so beautiful, huh?
2: We qualify as one of the 52 dark sky communities around the world. And that is a commitment. And we have a community that is very diverse in terms of ideologies. This is the one thing we agree on, a night sky of stars. And we don't have streetlights. We have dirt roads, and all of us turn off our lights at night. And it is really a gift. What I didn't realize is that much of the Colorado Plateau, particularly in southeastern Utah, it's one of the largest conglomerates of dark skies in the world. And I think if anyone wants to really experience that, you know, go to natural bridges. You can hardly see your hand in front of you.
0: So speaking of the desert, there's a couple of lines in your book that prompt this question. At one point, you say, it's a choice to live in the outback of rural Utah, where you understand your neighbor who says, if you're not my friend, you're my target. He means it, right? In other words, if you're not sitting at the table, you're on the menu, right? But you live there anyway, because confronting differences and accepting them means you expand with the territory, regardless of the species, regardless of the political persuasion. You can appreciate dark skies, and then you quote Albert Camus. You say the only way to deal with an unfree world is to become so absolutely free that your very existence is an act of rebellion. And then you write, I like living near roosters who mark the morning of sunrise each day. We love it. We live by the clock of crowing. That's our rebellion.
2: I do love living here, and I love my neighbors. And we've lived here now 30 years, and our differences seem less than when we first moved here. And I think that has to do with fire and flood and heat. We need each other. You don't have the luxury of not getting along. Our neighbors, the Williams, devout Mormons, they have a beautiful garden. And when we had those five flash floods in 2024, we relied on each other. I'm not sure what I gave them. I know they brought me beets. I think we were together, and I could watch clouds, and we alerted each other. And also another neighbor, very close, they are devout MAGA supporters. That disappears when you're all in danger of losing your homes. And for a good week, we couldn't get out. The road was a river, and you rely on each other. And every time we see each other, that bond deepens. I remember we had a dinner party for some new neighbors that moved in where our other neighbors left right after these flash floods. And we wanted to welcome them and to let them know who the neighbors are so that, again, we can create those bonds so that they're tight when necessary. It was so moving. We had Mormons around the table. We had Trump supporters around the table. We had government workers. We had a Flint napper. We had radical environmentalists that make me look like Nancy Reagan. Everyone was there. I was nervous. My partner, husband, Brooke, was nervous. And when they came in, I had a basket of stone hearts I had collected through the years. And when each person came in, they took a heart. We sat down in the living room and we talked about, for our neighbor's sake, one thing that we loved about Castle Valley. It took an hour. It was a night sky of stars. It was coyotes howling. It was solitude. It was sage. And by the time we got to the table, we were in a state of tenderness. And origin stories began. How we came to this valley. Where we came from. And then it was Richard Williams, the patriarch in the Mormon church, who said, I have a question for the table. Where does the water want to go? And suddenly everything shifted. The table was cleared, maps came out, each person brought their expertise. And what evolved in that evening, a very different like-minded people was, what if we held an event for the community? We have about 250 people that live here, called Walking the Path of Water. And that's what we organized together. And we found where the old creek went. We saw where the flood came, and we put posters up. We thought maybe we'll get 12 people. Close to 60 or 70 came. And for 3 hours, we walked that path of water and talked to each other and learned from each other. We had a hydrologist amongst us. We had a geologist amongst us. And it took us 3 hours. It was rigorous. And when we got to the town square, so to speak, we had a potluck and nobody wanted to leave. And these are the kinds of things that I think bring us together and remind us what we share rather than what tears us apart.
1: Mm. That's such a different way of looking at the world, too, asking where the water wants to go as opposed to, you know, prescribing where we want it to go.
2: That's right. And so this community is growing together as we face climate change, as we face floods, as we face this 2,500-year mega drought.
0: So you're married to a man with the name Williams. You said the patriarch of the Mormon church in that area is a Williams. Your family, I have the impression, came out to the Great Salt Lake. Your ancestors came out to this area, the Great Salt Lake, which I guess these days a little bit less of it seems to be, less and less of the Great Salt Lake. And talk to us about the bison herd that's now on what's become a peninsula there on the Great Salt Lake. And for that matter, say more about what's important about this lake.
2: Well, Great Salt Lake right now is, I want to say, a puddle by its own standards. And I've lived long enough to have seen it at its highest elevation, when it was the fullest, when it was flooding, at 4211.85. And now it's around 4198, I think, or less. 4188 is the lowest in 2023. It's probably 4189 or 90. I didn't check recently. But there's 1,000 square miles exposed. It's hard to imagine. Great Salt Lake is enormous. It's a remnant of Lake Bonneville, and it's a Pleistocene. It's a remnant of a Pleistocene lake. And we're worried. Those exposed playas now are laced with arsenic and cadmium and all sorts of toxins that, as these dust devils whip up, they are going right across the Wasatch Front, Salt Lake City, with 2.5 million people. So we're in an environmental crisis. The bison remain steady on Antelope Island, and I'm smiling because I love them. I think they remind us about survival. I think they remind us about resiliency. I think they remind us about community, how they take care of each other, how they put the young bison in the center if there's danger, how they maneuver their bodies through deep, deep snow and survive. I can tell you a story.
1: Yes.
2: I love this.
0: Please do.
2: When we had the students on Great Salt Lake, that's where we were staying for those days, we had one of the, we called them one of the czars of Great Salt Lake, one of the public servants that was charged with figuring out how do we bring water to Great Salt Lake so that it can literally survive. And we had the deputy czar of Great Salt Lake there. We had our chairs outside around the fire. It was cold. It was morning. There was snow. And this was late March. And one of the students asked the deputy, how do you feel about the Endangered Species Act? Because we were about to petition the Fish and Wildlife Service to protect the Wilson's phalarope. It's this

0: think occurs when we are present. And I think when we are present, we know what to do. When we are present, we can say, I stand corrected, because we were met with another presence greater than our own, the Glorians. In this instance, 600 bison on Antelope Island in a retreating Great Salt Lake.
1: Well, how fair is it to say that you find Glorians everywhere, or that we can find them everywhere?
0: I think they are everywhere. If we are present, if we slow down enough to see, if we favor our senses, and if we recognize the yearning that we have for other people, other species, moments of grief, and moments of compassion. The full range, I think, is there for us. This is a book where I didn't hold back, because I think we're in a time where we cannot afford to. This is a book where I took risks that in other books I have not, because I think that's what this moment warrants. You know, I talk about a global prayer that was offered, and I remember calling Jonah Yellowman, who is a medicine person in Monument Valley, Diné, Navajo. And I said, Jonah, do you want to join me? There is this global prayer that's happening. And he said, yes. And it happened at 11 o'clock on a Sunday. As I was walking out where I say my prayers on our porch, I faced south, Round Mountain, which is an igneous volcanic plug. And I had just, I think, for comfort and solidarity with my grandmother, whom I love, who taught me about dreams, I held this amethyst crystal in my hand. As the prayer was internal, you know, it was just that people would stand in prayer around the world at this moment for those in the pandemic and those who had this virus. All of a sudden, my eyes were closed. I felt this fire burning inside Round Mountain. And in my mind's eye, I could see a small flame coming toward me. And would you believe me if I told you it entered my heart? And all of a sudden, my entire body felt like it was on fire. My hands were so hot that I opened my eyes and I opened my hand where my grandmother's handstone, that's what she called it, I could see where that crystal had been burned. Now, that is not a story I would normally tell, except for to those closest to me. That is a story that normally I never would have written. But I trust that now, because I think we are evolving as a species to where we realize these issues that are so confounding and that we are confronting, be it climate, be it ice in our neighborhoods, or be it a pandemic, fire or floods, we do have the capacity to create a new way of being, to create a new way of seeing. And to me, this collective evolution that we are seeing of consciousness is also a Glorian. It is a moment where our focus, our collective focus, can change everything. And I'm not talking about hope. I think there's something deeper than hope. And for me, that is engagement. Again, being present wherever we call home. Then we will know what to do.
2: And this is the call of that spinning bird of Salt Lakes, the Wilson's phalarope.
1: Terry, it's amazing how you always bring us to the nature around us.
2: It's true. Going back to the environmental classic Refuge, and in this wonderful 2026 book, The Glorians, Visitations from the Holy Ordinary.
1: Terry Tempest Williams, it's been so great to sit with you and celebrate nature in this world. Thank you.
0: Jenny, Steve, I cannot thank you enough. And to your listeners, we are all in this together. And thank you.

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Our crew includes Naomi Ehrenberg, Loma Beltran, Abby Edgecombe, Swayam Gagneja, Mark Couch, Mark Settlender, Don Lyman, Ashanti McLean, Ainsley O'Neill, Sophia Pandelitis,

0: 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I need some sexual healing.
1: Oh, man.
0: For real now, y'all.
1: That's gonna really start hitting.
0: And what about some Teddy Pendergrass?
1: Pop.
0: Turned off.

ending the show here, the final track of the album, Demons and Wizards, from Uriah Heep from 1972. And that one was called Paradise and the Spell. We had All My Life and Rainbow Demon before that. And that's going to wrap

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The monkey thought that everything was on the square. The buzzer tried to throw the monkey off his back, but the monkey grabbed his neck and said, "Now listen, Jack, straighten up and fly right. 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

Thank you so much for coming out for the debut of RC and the High Rhythm. 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

Solo rainy night cruising through the French quarters. Leather jacket, my tag say Ralph Lauren. Solo rainy night cruising through the French quarters. 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

0: This is Mark Marilainen, and you're listening to Native Voice One.
1: That they cannot see. We live on an industrial reservation. We are the Halusa Nation. We have been called the Indians. We have been called Native American. We have been called hostile. We have been called pagan. We have been called militant.

towers of names cannot see us, but we can see them. We are the hallucination. Our DNA is of earth and sky. Our DNA is of past and future. We are the hallucination. We are the evolution, the continuation.

Death Valley Girls, Sisters of the Moon, here on your new favorite show. We also heard Black Belt Eagle Scouts Fancy Dance from the Land, the Water, the Sky. And before that was Bombay Bicycle Club and the Staves, Road, from an album of Nick Drake covers, one that you ought to check out as well. But now before we're done listening here, in fact, let me just thank you now, as I will later, for joining me, because I do know you have a lot of options out there. That fact's not lost on me. And the fact that you do keep joining me means the world. So stick around for some great music. As I was mentioning in the opener, I do have a whole block of incredible and varied indigenous music as well. We're going to hear from Yahtzeen, Wayne LaValle, Art Napoleon, and this one. Now, there have been a lot of covers throughout the years of Red Bones' Come and Get Your Love, but one of the freshest and most modern sounding is from Yellow Wolf and Paint the Town Red. It's Get Your Love from Hitching a Ride on the Mainstream.

Solo rainy night cruising through the French quarters. Leather jacket, my tag say Ralph Lauren. Solo rainy night cruising through the French quarters. Leather jacket.

From the 1938 review Right This Way comes a tune that became very popular in 1944 as a result of the World War II influence. You'll hear it in this tune performed by Tommy Dorsey and the orchestra, I'll Be Seeing You.

George Gershwin wrote the music for the 1930 Broadway musical Girl Crazy. This recording was a 1941 hit for Jimmy Dorsey and his orchestra with Helen O'Connell on the vocal, Embraceable You.

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1: Also from the Associated Press, after 6 months of radio silence, NASA's MAVEN spacecraft around Mars has been declared dead. The space agency confirmed Wednesday that the mission had ended after more than a decade of observations. NASA project manager Mike Moreau said the team really did experience the loss of a loved one with the end of the mission here. Launched in 2013 to study the red planet's atmosphere from orbit, MAVEN mysteriously fell silent in early December after passing behind Mars. Data indicated the spacecraft went into a fast spin, which disrupted its orbit and drained the onboard batteries. A review board convened by NASA earlier this year concluded that the spacecraft is useless and unable to be recovered. It's expected to remain in orbit for another 50 to 100 years before crashing into the planet, posing no issues to other spacecraft until then. An investigation continues into what caused the problem. Besides studying Martian weather and observing a stray interstellar comet last year, MAVEN helped relay information from NASA's Curiosity and Perseverance rovers on the surface. NASA officials said four other spacecraft around Mars, two U.S. and two European satellites, will pick up the slack, with no rover science lost. Shannon Curry of the University of Colorado Boulder, MAVEN's lead scientist, said the team is certainly broken up about this, but at the same time, we are incredibly proud of the science we've accomplished over the last decade. Curry said the spacecraft advanced scientists' understanding of the Martian atmosphere and evolution. And also from the Associated Press, scientists have identified a group of worker honeybees that are specially adapted to build their queen's home within the hive. Worker bees perform a myriad of jobs to keep up the hive and care for the queen, who lays all of the eggs. It was long thought a diet of royal jelly was key to becoming queen. A new study suggests the queen's environment may also play a role. It found that the specialized worker bees responsible for crafting the queen's home are younger and effectively run a fever to help melt and blend special chemicals into the wax. The findings offer a rare look inside the hive, but questions remain. Honeybees pollinate and ensure the survival of crops such as blueberries, squash, watermelon, and almonds. Further research is needed to learn more about the secret lives of queen cell-building bees and the exact combination of factors that produce the hive's head honcho. The study's findings were published Wednesday in the journal Nature.

And now news from the Associated Press and the WTIP News Desk. From the WTIP News Desk, the criminal case against Levi Axtell is set to resume after he was found competent to stand trial in late May. Axtell is charged with the murder of Lawrence Scully, 77, a Grand Marais resident who was killed at his home more than 3 years ago. The ruling follows a competency hearing on April 2nd at the Cook County Courthouse, where psychologist Dr. Darcy Wichelius testified on her latest evaluation reports. Court-ordered evaluations assess a defendant's competence to proceed in a court case. Since being charged in March 2023, Axtell has been housed at the Forensic Mental Health Program in St. Peter, Minnesota, a residential facility for adults with mental illness. During that time, he has undergone multiple court-ordered evaluations, with psychologists reaching differing conclusions

That is Mind Chatter and Gilligan Moss with Lee's Last Dance. And I'm looking out the window, and it is precipitating. Nice, gentle rain coming down. Looks good. I hope it continues for a while today, because we need that. So I hope you were able to hear the forecast from the National Weather Service when we chatted with them at 8:40. But if not, here's just a quick forecast for today. Mostly cloudy, chance of showers, slight chance of thunderstorms, highs in around 70 degrees close to Lake Superior, might hit 80 if you're inland, south winds at about 5, 50-50 chance of rain. Well, we're getting it right now, so good on the forecast. Slight chance of thunderstorms continuing into the evening, be mostly cloudy, and lows will be in the 50s, southwest winds. And chance of rain overnight, about 40%. Tomorrow brings partly sunny, highs in the upper 70s, could see 80s for sure inland. And that brings us to Pop Quiz Time.

Gonna make it right. 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

0: This is Musical Chairs. I'm your host, Crystal. We heard I Don't Want Your Garden by Heslett, Even in the Dark by Cape Francis, Joy and Despair by Charlie, Steady Arms by Dustin T.
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Jeff, won't you give me a hoop or beat or something that I can go to the park to?